You just listened to Guantanamera by Joan Baez and Jackson Browne. We began that set with Patches by Clarence Carter, and then continued with Blue Skies by Willie Nelson. Here's a couple songs from Sarah McLachlan's Lilith Fair.

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You've been listening to Folk Days. I've been your host. I hope you've enjoyed Krista's birthday show. We're going to close out with one by Taylor Swift. Goodbye.

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Here each week is your musical oasis, a place to remember and discover the joyous legacy of the great American songbook, your hit parade, and the sunny side of Top 40 Radio. 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

Yes, indeed. Mr. Sinatra, that time with Billy May. Swinging, yes, indeed. Sizable big hit for the Tommy Dorsey Organization, of which Frank was an alumnus. And we opened with Mr. B, Billy Eckstine. And that old black magic. Such is the way we do it, ladies and gents, each and every week here on the Pop Treasury. Welcome aboard. As you know, your golden guppy is going to do his best to make it worth your while. This time we're going to check in with Sammy Davis Jr. along with Sam Butera and the Witnesses.

tell me that one doesn't swing. Webb Pierce and a big country crossover hit for him back in 1959. I ain't never Roger Miller prior to that with his huge smasher like from the mid-60s, King of the Road. Let's check in with Sergio Mendes and Brazil, 66. And a tune written by Cole Porter. And the lovely Lanny Hall out front with Night and Day.

66th. Back around 1966, I'm going to guess, hence the name, if I am not mistaken. That would make sense, of course, on Herb Alpert's A&M, Alpert & Moss, I should say, record label. Here on the Pop Treasury, which comes to you weekly from the Guppy Lou Studios in beautiful southern Denville, New Jersey. Further information easily garnered, as always, on the web at goldengup.com. And the calendar of public appearances of yours truly. Most notably, the first Wednesday of every month at the Exchange in Rockaway, with the exception of the month of August and January. And also public appearances in additional locations, annual events, etc. Next one I have coming up is the last Sunday of this month, April. I think it's the 28th. At the North Jersey Cadillac Club show at State Line Lookout in Alpine, New Jersey. That's goldengup.com. On the telephone during business hours, it's 800-362-5853. Mason Williams takes us to the break. Classical Gas.

Well, dealing from the top of the deck, if ever we were, of course, Ella Fitzgerald and Irving Berlin's Blue Skies. This next tune, the melody was written by a former vice president of the United States under, it was Charles Dawes was his name. I'm trying to remember the president. Calvin Coolidge, I think, perhaps before he went into office, though, however. Anyhow, Tommy Edwards cut it first in the early 1950s, but his big hit was this in the summer of 1958. Man.

0: will sing this little opus until they choke us. I love that record, the Andrews Sisters, and an ode to the state of New Jersey, and if you will, and surrounding areas of Bergen County. Here's a tune that's, what did we do before that? I'm sorry. No, not much. The Four Lads. There you go. Here's another song in that continued spirit of mentioning towns here in the Garden State as we check in with John Pizzarelli Jr. It's called I Like Jersey Best, and that goes for your Golden Guppy, too.
1: Traveling down the turnpike, heading for the shore.

Rutgers U. 47 shoe stores line Route 22. The Meadowlands, the root beer stands, Main Street Hackensack.

I like Jersey best, John Pizzarelli Jr., here on the Pop Treasury, the weekly radio show that makes your radio smile. Vince Guaraldi here in the background. Take us up to the break. Cast your fate to the wind.

Jerry Jeff Walker is the man that wrote the tune back in the late 60s. It would become a sizable hit and a classic for the Nitty Gritty Dirt Band a couple of years later. And ever since, here with your Golden Guppy on the Pop Treasury, here's a gentleman that has sold a few million records in his career. We lost him just a couple of years ago. Slim Whitman and his go at Indian Love Call.

Vaya con Dios. May God be with you. Les Paul and Mary Forden, a huge hit for them back in the summer of 1953. Well, ladies and gentlemen, that is about to make an official edition of this week's edition of the Pop Treasury. And your Golden Guppy, as always, thanks you for swinging by. And we will look forward to reteeing this next week, 7 days minus 1 hour from now. Until then, tight lines and good fishing.

Hello, this is Jerry the K, and you are listening to That Was the Week That Was, August 2nd, 1964. So let's take a look back at some of the news and the events that were going on during the week that was. Big Daddy Don Garlitz becomes the first drag racer to run the quarter mile at over 200 miles per hour. North Vietnam fires at a U.S. Navy destroyer, the USS Maddox, in what becomes known as the Gulf of Tonkin incident, which would eventually escalate U.S. involvement in the Vietnam War. Mickey Mantle switch hits a record 10th and final time in a game with one ball going over 502 feet. The Beatles arrive in San Francisco, California on their second U.S. visit and first cross-country tour, encompassing 32 shows in 25 cities in over 31 days. And the movies that we were running out to see, Mary Poppins starring Julie Andrews and Dick Van Dyke, A Hard Day's Night starring the Beatles, Castle of the Living Dead starring Christopher Lee, and Ride the Wild Surf starring Fabian, Shelley Fabre, and Peter Brown. And on a small screen, we were watching Lassie starring Tommy Redding, Jan Clayton, and George Cleveland, The Bing Crosby Show, The Bell Telephone Hour, and The Jack Parr Program. First song in the first set is If I Fell, is a song by the English rock band The Beatles, which first appeared on their 64 album A Hard Day's Night in the United Kingdom and United States, and on the North American album Something New. It was written and credited to Lennon and McCartney. If I Fell was released as the B-side of the U.S. single And I Love Her. As the B-side, it reached number 53 on the Billboard Hot 100. In Canada, it reached number 28. This week, If I Fell is at number 78. Second song in the first set is You Can Never Tell, also known as C'est La Vie or The Teenage Wedding, is a song written by Chuck Berry. It was composed in early 1960s while Berry was in federal prison for violating the Mann Act. Released in 64 on the album St. Louis to Liverpool and the follow-up single to Berry's final top 10 hit of the 1960s, No Particular Place to Go, You Can Never Tell reached number 14, becoming Berry's final top 40 hit until My Ding-a-Ling, a number one hit in October of 72. The song performed slightly better in Canada and also reached the top 40 in United Kingdom. This week, You Can Never Tell is at number 66.

First song in the second set is It Hurts to Be in Love. It's a song written by Howard Greenfield and Helen Miller, which was a top 10 hit for Gene Pitney. It was one in a long line of successful Brill-building sound hits composed and arranged by workers in New York City's Brill Building at 1619 Broadway. This week, It Hurts to Be in Love is at number 64. Second song in the set is The House of the Rising Sun. It's a traditional folk song, sometimes called Rising Sun Blues. It tells of a person's life gone wrong in the city of New Orleans. Many versions also urge a sibling or parents and children to avoid the same fate. The most successful commercial version, reached in 64 by the British rock band The Animals, was a number one hit on the UK singles chart and in the US and Canada. This week, House of the Rising Sun debuts at number 60.

First song in the third set is I'll Keep You Satisfied. It's a song written by Lennon-McCartney Partnership, and it was released as a single by Billy J. Kramer and the Dakotas in November of 63, and released on Kramer's album Little Children. It reached number 4 and spent 13 weeks in the UK, and was kept out of the top spot by the Beatles song She Loves You. The song hit number 30 in the U.S. charts in 1964. This week in the U.S., the song is at number 46. Second song in the third set is And I Love Her. It's a song recorded by the English rock band The Beatles, written by Lennon and McCartney Partnership. It was the fifth track on their third U.K. album, A Hard Day's Night, and was released July of 64, along with If I Fell, as the single release by Capitol Records in the United States, and it reached number 12 on the Billboard Hot 100. The Beatles performed And I Love Her just once outside EMI Studios in July of 64. They played it on an edition of the BBC's Top Gear radio show, which was broadcast 2 days later, and I Love Her has been covered by a variety of artists, including Kurt Cobain and Cliff Richard. This week, the song is at number 40.

First song in the fourth set is Handyman. It's a song written by singer Jimmy Jones and songwriter Otis Blackwell. The song was a hit again in 64, and it reached number 22 for Del Shannon, and yet again in 77 for James Taylor. Taylor's version peaked at number 1 in September of 77 on the UK singles chart. This week, Handyman is at number 23. Now, the Dave Clark Five were also known as the DC Five, and they were an English rock and roll band formed in 1958 in Trottenham, London. Drummer Dave Clark served as the group's leader, producer, and co-songwriter. They had their first UK top single hit, Glad All Over, which knocked the Beatles' song, I Wanna Hold Your Hand, off of the top UK singles charts. It peaked at number 6 in the United States in April 64. Although this was their only UK number 1, they did top the US charts in 65 of December with a cover of Bobby Day's Over and Over. Their other UK top 10 hits include Bits and Pieces, Can't You See That She's Mine, Catch Us If You Can, Everybody Knows, The Red Balloon, Good Old Rock and Roll. This week their song, Because, is at number 22.

first song in the fifth set is How Do You Do It? It's a song written by Mitch Murray, and it was recorded by the Liverpudlian band Gary and the Pacemakers and became their debut single. The song reached number one on the UK singles chart of April of 63, and it stayed there for 3 weeks. Gary and the Pacemakers' version of How Do You Do It was initially issued in the US and Canada in the spring of 63, but made no impact on the charts. After the group had issued several chart singles in North America, the track was reissued in the summer of 64. How Do You Do It entered the US charts in July of 64, eventually reaching number 9. Second song in the fifth set is Keep On Pushing, is a studio album by The Impressions, released on the ABC Paramount label in 64. This was the group's biggest hit album ever, reaching number 8 on the Billboard 200 chart. The band's highest position on the chart and number 4 on the top R&B and hip-hop albums chart, the title track Keep On Pushing reached number 10 on the Billboard Hot 100 and number 1 on the R&B singles chart.

First song in the sixth set is Can't You See That She's Mine? Is the fourth single released in the United States by the Dave Clark Five. The song was written by Dave Clark and Mike Smith and was the Dave Clark Five's fourth gold record. The B-side was No Time to Lose, was taken from the previous Dave Clark Five album, Glad All Over. This week, the song is at number 16. Second song in the sixth set is Memphis. Is a song by Chuck Berry, first released in 1959. In the UK, the song charted at number 6 in 63. At the same time, Decca Records issued a cover song by Dave Berry and the Cruisers, which also became a UK top 20 hit single. Johnny Rivers' version of the song became a number 2 hit in the US in 1964.

First song in the seventh set is I Get Around. It's a song by the American rock band The Beach Boys and the opening track from their 64 album All Summer Long. Written by Brian Wilson and Mike Love, the autobiographical lyrics describe the group's reaction to their newfound fame and success, as well as their restlessness concerning the status quo and their desire to find new places where the kids are hip. It was released as a single with the B-side of Don't Worry Baby. This week, I Get Around is at number 10. Second song in the seventh set is Everybody Loves Somebody. This is a song that was written in 1947 by Irving Taylor and pianist Ken Lang and made famous by Dean Martin, who recorded and released his version in 64. Although still a major recording artist, Dean Martin had not had a top 40 hit since 1958. With the British invasion ruling the U.S. charts, few had hopes that an Italian crooner who had been singing mainly standards for almost 20 years would sway many teenagers. Martin resented rock and roll, and his attitude created conflict at home with his 12-year-old son, Dean Paul Martin, who, like many young people at the time, worshipped pop groups like the Beatles. And in fact, his son went on to join and form the band Dino, Desi, and Billy and had a couple hits. Dean Martin told his son, "I'm going to knock your pallies off the charts." And on August 15, 1964, he did just that. Everybody Loves Somebody knocked the Beatles song, A Hard Day's Night, off the number one slot on the Billboard and going straight to the top for both the Billboard Hot 100 and the Pop Standard Singles Chart, the latter for almost 8 weeks.

0: Over the last hour, we've been listening to songs that had just debuted on the chart. Some of them were climbing up the chart. Others were just trying to hold their position in the chart. And right now, we're going to be listening to the number one song in the United States for the week of August the 2nd, 1964. And the song is A Hard Day's Night. It's a song by the English rock band The Beatles. And it was written by Lennon and McCartney. It was also released on the film soundtrack album of the same name in 64 and was released as a single in the UK, with the B-side being Things We Said Today. And in the US, the B-side was I Should Have Known Better. The song featured predominantly on the soundtrack to the Beatles' first feature film, A Hard Day's Night, and was on the album of the same name. The song topped the charts in both the United Kingdom and the United States when it was released as a single, the American and British singles of A Hard Day's Night, as well as both the American and British albums of the same title, held the top position in their respective charts simultaneously for a couple weeks in August of 64, the first time any artist had ever accomplished this feat.
1: The next few minutes are in the lap of the gods and the hands of the Beatles. In my young days, when I was a lad, they used to have actors in films, and
2: yes.
1: Now they...
2: Hey, listen.
3: It's all changed now,
2: Brian.
1: Well, this is what I wondered.
3: They're not doing that. No actors.
1: In those days, the actors used to say their best bits were left on the cutting room floor. Did you find that?
2: No. Those were the good bits in the film. You should have seen the rest.
1: Yes.
2: Rubbish.
1: Was it really?
2: Even worse, yes.
1: Who was worse?
2: Oh, Paul.
1: I see.
3: I think John was about the worst.
2: No, it was you.
3: Oh, Ringo was very good. He's a good lad, yes.
1: They're saying he's a new Charlie Chaplin. Do you think that's right?
2: He's an old one. Okay, Ring.
1: You're beginning to look like it.
4: Now then.
3: Can you hear him?
1: Not really. I hope
2: not.
1: Hello. We
2: brought the flowers, Ring.
1: Not allowed to talk.
2: We brought you the flowers.
4: Good. Yeah.
2: And the grapes.
4: Oh, I like grapes.
3: He likes grapes.
2: Well, there we are then.
1: Guess who's top of the pops in Portugal then?
2: Who?
1: Os Beatles.
2: Os Beatles.
1: Ridiculous. Os Beatles. I don't suppose you know the title of your film in Portuguese.
2: No, Kringsti Night.
1: Could be.

0: You're from the 60s.
1: Well, yeah, actually.
2: Ow! Oh, hey!
3: Back to the 60s.
2: Wait a
3: back.
2: Second.
3: There's no place for you here in the future. Get back while you still can!
4: Hi, my name is Steve Chelmsford. Please stay tuned for the Mop Tops and the King, an hour of Beatles and Elvis music with some fun surprises in between. Coming up next.
5: The Beatles are great, Bobby and Cecil. And the Beatles are great. The Beatles are great. They're great.
6: I love them. I don't care what anybody thinks. I love the Beatles for them, and I'll always love them. Even when I'm 105 and an old grandmother, I love them. And Paul McCartney, if you are listening, Adrian from Brooklyn loves you with all her heart.
7: 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That's what happens to me. I can't help it. I mean, I have to move around. I can't stand still. I've tried it, and I can't do it.
8: Now, wait a minute. 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

0: But my whale's dark at night, he would shine as bright as light when I was trying to get to you.
1: Elvis, recorded on July 11th, 1955, at Sun Records. Trying to Get to You, it would not be released until Elvis's debut album with RCA, released in March of 1956. Elvis would perform the song throughout his career. He recorded a version for his 1968 comeback TV special, wearing his black leather suit. He also performed it during his last concert tour in 1977. Before that, we heard from the Beatles from May of 1967 with the title track to their Sgt. Pepper's Lonely Hearts Club Band album, followed by With a Little Help from My Friends. The album spent much of the summer of 1967 at number one on Billboard's album chart, as well as number one in the UK.
2: Thank you very much.
1: My name is Steve Chelmsford. I'd like to welcome you to another episode of The Mop Tops and The King, an hour of Beatles and Elvis music with some fun surprises in between. Today's episode is number 768, and I hope you enjoy today's show. Let's head back to January of 1969. Let's head up on the roof in downtown London, 3 Savile Row. Here are the Beatles with Don't Let Me Down.

0: Elvis from 1965, from the soundtrack to the movie Tickle Me. It's a long, lonely highway. It ran during the opening credits of the film. My name is Steve Chelmsford. You're listening to The Mop Tops and The King from Chelmsford, USA.
1: This album sounded like it was a bunch of guys who got down, had a blast, were carousing, were drinking buddies. Is that what this album really is all about? Even
2: we're
1: more
2: drinking
1: so?
2: Drinking Dos Equis, buddies.
1: No, were you carousing as much as it sounds like?
2: No, we had fun. We worked hard. I mean, we do tend to work very hard, but it's fun work. You know, we just all get guitars and we say, what about this? Ding, ding, ding, ding. And then we end up with a tune, basically.
1: Didn't you think that the chemistry was really there, though, that the second you sat down together, all this weirdness would erupt again?
3: Well, we hoped it would.

0: From 1988, The Traveling Wilburys with End of the Line. The Traveling Wilburys, a band formed by George Harrison, along with his good friends Bob Dylan, Tom Petty, Jeff Lynne, and Roy Orbison. The album, Traveling Wilburys Volume 1, was a huge success, reaching number 3 on Billboard's album chart and selling over 3 million copies. My name is Steve Chelmsford. 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
1: Thank you very much.
0: It's time now to venture south to the great state of Texas to visit with our very dear friend, Priscilla Rose of Texas, with this week's Spotlight on Elvis.
2: This is Priscilla Rose of Texas with this week's Spotlight on Elvis. 40 years ago, Elvis was in the first class of honorees in the Rock and Roll Hall of Fame. Established in 1983, the Hall of Fame was created to document and celebrate the history of rock music and the people who brought that genre to fruition. The first class of Hall of Fame inductees were honored 3 years later on January 23, 1986. Elvis was inducted by brothers Sean and Julian Lennon, sons of another rock legend, John Lennon. Part of Elvis's induction included a letter from Lisa Marie Presley, read aloud by Jack Soden, the CEO of Graceland, and an acceptance speech was given by Elvis's lifelong friend George Klein. In his speech, George quoted two artists who were influenced by Elvis, and I quote, "Buddy Holly said Elvis opened the door for us all. And John Lennon said, before Elvis, there was nothing. Without Elvis Presley, there would never have been the Beatles," end quote. In addition to Elvis, the first group of inductees included Chuck Berry, James Brown, Sam Cooke, Ray Charles, Fats Domino, Little Richard, the Everly Brothers, Buddy Holly, and Jerry Lee Lewis. I mean, wow, they are all rock and roll pioneers. So it was perfect for them, Elvis included, to be in the inaugural group. I'm Priscilla Rose of Texas, and this has been Spotlight on Elvis.

0: Hi, I'm John.
1: Hi, I'm Paul. Hi, I'm George.
2: And I'm Ringo. And we're the Cavan Beatles, directly from Liverpool.
1: You're listening to the Mop Tops and the King with Steve Chelmsford.
2: Yay! What was that?

0: The Beatles, from their 1968 animated film, Yellow Submarine, with a song written by George Harrison, only a northern song, a little psychedelic track for you. Before that, we heard from Elvis from 1956, covering Little Richard with Tutti Frutti. My name is Steve Chelmsford. You're listening to The Mop Tops and The King from Chelmsford, USA.
1: Did you meet Elvis?
2: No, I never met Elvis.
1: That's incredible to me.
2: You know why? The Daily Mirror, an English tabloid that still exists. You always did publicity with the Daily Mirror, and the Beatles did it. Mm-hmm. There was a showbiz journalist, I can't remember his name, very famous at the time. And he took the Beatles in Los Angeles to visit with Elvis.
1: Yeah.
2: And there's pictures of this.
1: Yeah.
2: They went up to Elvis's house and his pool. Mm-hmm. And
1: they walked in and he was playing bass.
2: Was he?
1: Watching TV, playing bass.
2: Okay.
1: But they were all high. The Beatles were high, and none of them have their story straight. None of them can remember.
2: They don't
1: exactly
2: remember anything.
1: Yeah.
2: I remember John telling me, yeah, you know, she'd never meet your heroes. I would never meet Elvis Mick if I were you.
1: That's fascinating, yeah.
2: And so I didn't. I took John's advice.
1: Yeah.
2: Which is really stupid of me, really. But I mean, I would love to have met Elvis. Why I take John's advice? But I mean, at the time, it seemed to ring. Well, that means...
1: Famously, in the 64 tour, he kept saying, the minute they got to America, John kept saying, where's Elvis? Where's Elvis? Where's Elvis? That's all the only person he wanted to meet. Then they met Elvis and in Bel Air at his house.
2: Yeah.
1: And John walked out and said, where's Elvis? Because that was not the guy he wanted to meet.
2: Yeah.
1: He disappointed him.
2: Yeah. And he told me this story more than once.
1: Yeah.
2: And so it sort of put me off. So I wanted to keep my Elvis to myself, my version of Elvis.
1: Yeah.
2: And so I didn't want my version of Elvis shattered like John's was. But maybe my Elvis version would have been different.

Elvis from February of 1970. He was live on stage in Las Vegas with his cover of CC Rider, a song that Elvis would begin many of his concerts with in the 1970s, a song dating back to the 1920s. You're listening to The Mop Tops and The King. My name is Steve Chelmsford. We have a very good friend. His name is Mike Warren. He's from Worcester, Massachusetts. He's a lover of the blues. He's also a DJ at WCUW. Mike sent us a list of over 100 Beatles and Elvis covers. It's time to play one. Here's Fats Domino from 1968, covering the Beatles with Lady Madonna.

0: Released in February of 1962, Elvis with Anything That's Part of You, it hit number 31 on the Hot 100. It was the B-side to Elvis's number one hit, Good Luck Charm. The song features Floyd Kramer on piano. You're listening to The Mop Tops and The King.
1: I'm Ringo and I play the drums.
2: Well, I'm Paul and I play the bass.
3: I'm George and I play a guitar.
4: 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Sometimes I play the fool.

The Beatles from August of 1968 with Revolution, written by John Lennon. It was John's answer to the tumultuous year that was 1968. My name is Steve Chelmsford. You're listening to The Mop Tops and The King from Chelmsford, USA.

0: Hi, this is Janet from Brooklyn. You're listening to The Mop Tops and the King with the outrageous Steve Chelmsford.
1: Thank you very much, Janet. It's time now to venture south to the great state of Tennessee to visit with our very good friend, Mr. Dan Ealy.
2: I'm Dan Ealy reporting for The Mop Tops and the King. Today's subject, the historic RCA Studio B in Nashville, Tennessee. Built in 1957 at the request of RCA's Steve Sholes and Chet Atkins, largely to accommodate Elvis's exploding stardom, this modest brick building became the birthplace of the Nashville sound. For Elvis, it was his nighttime sanctuary. He famously booked the studio from 6 p.m. until dawn, recording over 200 iconic songs. It was within these walls that the King laid down tracks such as Stuck on You, It's Now or Never, and the Grammy-winning How Great Thou Art. Legend has it that Elvis would sometimes ask for the lights to be turned down low, wanting the studio dark, to give his vocals a haunting, prayer-like feel. The RCA Studio B, sometimes known as the home of 1,000 hits, remains a magical place. When you visit, you can see the exact spot on the studio floor where Elvis would stand for his vocal takes. The original sound remains intact, a living, breathing testament to a time when the King ruled the studio. I'm Dan Ealy reporting for The Mop Tops and the King.

0: Thank you very much, sir. Thank you. Well, this next song will have to be our last one for this evening.
1: Yes!
0: Oh, yes! You know, sorry, but... So, we'd like to thank everybody here tonight for coming along. Thank you very much. Thank you. Thank you very much. And we all hope that you've enjoyed the show. Have you enjoyed the show? Good. Great. Lovely. Thank you very much. We'd like to carry on with a song which was on our first Capitol album. We hope you enjoyed the song. The song's called All My Lovin'.

The Beatles live at the Hollywood Bowl, recorded on August 23rd, 1964, in front of a throng of screaming fans. The Beatles were amazing.

0: better be right, because if it ain't, then the lady is lying.
1: Okay, I'll say it. So what?
0: Nothing. Just want to make sure she was telling the truth, that's all. Just a minute. I want to make sure you're telling the truth, too. I'd like to hear you. Go on up there and sing a song for me.
1: Now?
0: Yeah, now. Right now. And you better be a singer.
2: We have a little surprise for you. There's a great new singer here tonight, the busboy. No, on the level. A very good friend of Mr. Fields says this guy can really go. So let's all get together and give a real good listen to... What's your name, kid?
0: Caruso.
2: Caruso, the busboy. Come on.
3: 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If you're looking for trouble, just look right in my face. I was born standing up and talking back.

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0: yeah.
1: Elvis from 1958 with Trouble. It was written by Jerry Lieber and Mike Stoller. One of my all-time favorite Elvis scenes from all of his movies was when Elvis sang Trouble in King Creole.
2: Thank you. You're beautiful.
1: My name is Steve Chelmsford. I'd like to thank you very much for joining me today on the Mop Tops and the King. I hope you've enjoyed today's show. Special thanks to Priscilla Rose of Texas, Dan Ely, and all the stations that carry the show. Thank you very much. But most of all, thank you. We'll see you next week. Bye-bye.

0: Hey, Ringo, brother, is that you?
1: 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How have you been, my friend?
0: 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I just finished the last episode of The Mop Tops and the King.

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1: Hello, everybody. I'm Dusty Fender.
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Time for the joke of the day. Why did the coffee file a police report?

what used to be. Oh, the nightlife ain't no good life, but it's my life. Lessons

I only want you to take 8.

The Oldies Guy, and welcome to the Top Oldies of the Week. The theme of this show is candy store. Everyone had a favorite place when they were in their teens. Mine was the candy store on Railroad Avenue in Northvale, New Jersey. From 7th to 12th grade, it was a place we all liked in the late 50s and early 60s. In the background, we hear Last Night by the Marquees, a favorite tune played frequently. So let's start the show with our first song, I Like It Like That by Chris Kenna, followed by Candy Store Love by the Valcords.

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So let's play Jukebox Saturday Night by Nino and the Ebb Tides, followed by A Prayer and a Jukebox by Little Anthony and the Imperials.

on our jukebox from a town that was very close to us. Englewood was a great group, the Avons, and the song on the jukebox was I'm Sending an SOS. We also had the Chantels with Maybe.

One of my favorite things at the candy store was sitting at the counter and having a cherry soda with water, and maybe having a devil dog along with that. And here's some more songs off of our jukebox. The Wanderer by Dion, Tonight's the Night by the Shirelles, and The Coasters with Yakety Yak.

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Tonight Tonight by the Mellow Kings. Sweet Nothing by Brenda Lee, which I think was on every jukebox I ever heard. And Baby Baby by Frankie Lymon and the Teenagers.

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0: 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Bye-bye.
2: And here's a set of 5 songs that I remember were on our jukebox. What's Your Name by Don and Juan, Elvis Presley with Wear My Ring Around Your Neck, and the Drifters with There Goes My Baby, and the Cleftones with Can't We Be Sweethearts, and we'll finish that set with Blue Moon by the Marcells.

Here's three of my friends. From Englewood, New Jersey, George Lavatelli leads the Bonaires with At Night. From just up the road from Northvale, in Orangeburg, New York, Dennis Ostrom sings with the Citadels, When I Fall in Love. And from Northvale, Jack Hutton leads the Ardells with My Juanita.

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I felt uncomfortable driving into the cemetery. 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

0: 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When General Grant to Ireland came, he took me by the hand. 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
1: Oh, the drums go banging, the cymbals clang, and the horns they blaze away. McCarthy bumps the old bassoon while I the pipes go play. And Hennessy, Tennessee, toodles the flute, and the music is something grand.

0: 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There is O'Briens and Ryans and Sheens and Means, they come from Ireland, but by Yemeni I am the only Swede in McNamara's band.
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1: 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And then he decided to destroy the land. He spoke to Noah. Noah stopped. He said, Noah, I want you to build me an ark. I want you.
0: Where did Noah keep his bees? In the ark hives.
1: Building the ark by the grace of God. And when the ark was done, God's voice was heard. He said, now Noah, let me tell you what to do. Calling the animals two by two. So he called them in an ark.

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Jack and Jill asked Mom, "Can we have a kitty for Christmas?" And Mom replied, "Well, we usually have turkey, but if that's what you want."

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Hey, let's begin the show with the Doobie Brothers, Old Blackwater.

I began this set with Blackwater by the Doobie Brothers and followed that up with Take Me Back to Chicago by Chicago. And then an early Rod Stewart tune, Handbags and Glad Rags, from one of his earliest albums. I think it's one of the best tunes he's ever done. And then finishing up the first set was one of my favorite vocalists, Charlie Rich, Behind Closed Doors.

I began this set of the WKDW Jukebox with Statesboro Blues by the Allman Brothers from their album Live at the Fillmore East. Then went to a tune by the Hollies, one that wasn't a big hit, but one that I personally like, called Another Night. And then I went to reach back a little further in time for the Love and Spoonful. Didn't Want to Have to Do It, vocals by John Sebastian. And then finishing it off with a group from Long Island, Blue Oyster Cult, Don't Fear the Reaper.

I used to wake up every morning saying I must be getting away with something here. Every day was like parole before the levees overflowed. I refused to think it could all just disappear. I refused to think. How long before the streetcar rattles down St. Charles Avenue and beads swing from 200-year-old

So don't shed a tear for them tonight as they circle and swoop and promenade. They're just carrying their torches and marching in a heavenly

I began this final set of the WKDW Jukebox with Spanish Harlem by Ben E. King, then White Room by Cream, Ginger Baker, Jack Bruce, Eric Clapton, still sound great today, and then one that's called Dance Back from the Grave by Mark Cohn, and then Sounds of Silence by Simon and Garfunkel. This is the WKDW Jukebox, 97.5 in your FM dial, KDWRadio.com on your internet. And I'm going to leave you now with Yes, Roundabout, and wishing you a good day, a good tomorrow, and we'll see you soon.

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Why was the turkey excused from the Thanksgiving table? 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

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The annual celebration, all the gentry will be there. When General Grant to Ireland came, he took me by the hand. Says he, I never saw the likes of McNamara's

0: Name is Uncle Julius, and from Sweden I did come to play with McNamara's band and beat the big bass drum. And when I march along the street, the ladies think I'm grand. They shout, "There's Uncle Julius playing with an Irish band." Oh, I wear a bunch of shamrocks and a uniform of green, and I'm the funniest looking Swede that you have ever seen. There is O'Briens and Ryans and Sheens and Means, they come from Ireland, but by Yemeni I am the only Swede in McNamara's band.
1: All the drums go banging, the cymbals clanging, the horns they blaze away. McCarthy pumps the old bassoon while I've the pipes to play. And Hennessy, Tennessee toodles the flute, and the music is something grand.

This is the joke of the day. What's the difference between an elephant and a Zippo? An elephant is big and heavy. A Zippo is a

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And just as I would settle in, my feet would hit the ground again while wandering

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This is the joke of the day. What's the difference between an elephant and a Zippo? An elephant is big and heavy. A Zippo is a

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The sun will be rising soon, tomorrow's dawning, but there's no one to talk to.

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Mom told her daughter, "Go to bed. The cows are sleeping in the field." Puzzled, she asked, "What's that got to do with anything?" 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

Yes, indeed. Mr. Sinatra, that time with Billy May. Swinging, yes, indeed. Sizable big hit for the Tommy Dorsey Organization, of which Frank was an alumnus. And we opened with Mr. B.

Billy Eckstine and that old black magic. Such is the way we do it, ladies and gents, each and every week here on the Pop Treasury. Welcome aboard. As you know, your golden guppy is going to do his best to make it worth your while. This time we're going to check in with Sammy Davis Jr. along with Sam Butera and the Witnesses.

Tell me that one doesn't swing. Webb Pierce and a big country crossover hit for him back in 1959. I ain't never Roger Miller prior to that with his huge smasher like from the mid-60s, King of the Road. Let's check in with Sergio Mendes and Brazil, 66. And a tune written by Cole Porter. And the lovely Lanny Hall out front with Night and Day.

66. Back around 1966, I'm going to guess, hence the name, if I am not mistaken. That would make sense, of course, on Herb Alpert's A&M, Alpert & Moss, I should say, record label. Here on the Pop Treasury, which comes to you weekly from the Guppy Lou Studios in beautiful southern Denville, New Jersey. Further information easily garnered, as always, on the web at goldengup.com. And the calendar of public appearances of yours truly. Most notably, the first Wednesday of every month at the Exchange in Rockaway, with the exception of the month of August and January. And also public appearances in additional locations, annual events, etc. Next one I have coming up is the last Sunday of this month, April. I think it's the 28th. At the North Jersey Cadillac Club show at State Line Lookout in Alpine, New Jersey. That's goldengup.com. On the telephone during business hours, it's 800-362-5853. Mason Williams takes us to the break. Classical Gas.

Well, dealing from the top of the deck, if ever we were, of course, Ella Fitzgerald and Irving Berlin's Blue Skies. This next tune, the melody was written by a former vice president of the United States under, well, it was Charles Dawes was his name. I'm trying to remember the president. Calvin Coolidge, I think, perhaps before he went into office, though, however. Anyhow, Tommy Edwards cut it first in the early 1950s, but his big hit was this in the summer of 1958. Man.

0: we'll sing this little opus until they choke us. I love that record, the Andrews Sisters, and an ode to the state of New Jersey, and if you will, and surrounding areas of Bergen County. Here's a tune that's, what did we do before that? I'm sorry. No, not much. The Four Lads. There you go. Here's another song in that continued spirit of mentioning towns here in the Garden State as we check in with John Pizzarelli Jr. It's called I Like Jersey Best, and that goes for your Golden Guppy, too.
1: Traveling down the turnpike, heading for the shore.

I like Jersey best, John Pizzarelli Jr., here on the Pop Treasury, the weekly radio show that makes your radio smile. Vince Guaraldi here in the background. Take us up to the break. Cast your fate to the wind.

Jerry Jeff Walker is the man that wrote the tune back in the late 60s. It would become a sizable hit and a classic for the Nitty Gritty Dirt Band a couple of years later. And ever since, here with you, Golden Guppy, on the Pop Treasury. Here's a gentleman that has sold a few million million records in his career. We lost him just a couple of years ago. Slim Whitman and his go at Indian Love Call.

Vaya con Dios. May God be with you. Les Paul and Mary Ford, and a huge hit for them back in the summer of 1953. Well, ladies and gentlemen, that is about to make an official edition of this week's edition of the Pop Treasury. And your Golden Guppy, as always, thanks you for swinging by. And we will look forward to reteeing this next week, 7 days minus 1 hour from now. Until then, tight lines and good fishing.

0: trying to keep a date with my little girl who was back in the States.
1: 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What happens when you upset a cannibal? You get into hot water.
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0: 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I travel on the trains.
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3: 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You're riding on the Blue Light Center.

Oh, I love that cover. You know, it's a tune that I play here on our Big Blue Train more than a few times over the course of multiple train rides. You might hear that tune. It's the very first time I'm playing it from the Anthony Paul Soul Orchestra, that featuring Willie Jordan on lead vocals from the album of the same name, What Can We Do? And what can I do here on my 1,200th running with you guys, many of you guys, some of you guys, our Big Blue Train, the Blue Light Central, 1,200 rides together. That is just that's a lot of mileage. That is a lot of mileage, guys. And so I was thinking, what can I do for this particular ride? How to make that special? And you know what? I'm just going to play songs from like the last 29 years that I love. And I think that's about the best I can do. And so that's what I'm going to do. You are riding on the Big Blue Train, the Blue Light Central. I'm Mark Drenick.

Yeah, 1,200 miles is a lot of miles, and 1,200 miles equals a whole lot of hours and a whole lot of days and a whole lot of weeks and a whole lot of time that this train has been rolling. We heard Time Has Come Today, just, I think, my absolute favorite cover of that classic tune. This is from Steve Earle and Sheryl Crow from the album Steal This Movie soundtrack. We heard before that Sharon Jones and the Dap Kings from Give the People What They Want and Long Time, Wrong Time. Daryl Hall and John Oates from The Essentials, Every Time You Go Away. And at the very top of that set, Marcel Smith from My Soul is the name of the album. You'll find Turn Back the Hands of Time on, another wonderful classic. And Marcel Smith was one of the background vocalists on the Anthony Paul Soul Orchestra album that I led off this train ride with, What Can We Do? So, you know, I just, you know, he's got a great voice, doesn't he? So had to start with that. And as we typically do, we wind up weaving a theme, because why not? You're riding on the Big Blue Train, the Blue Light Central. I'm Mark Drenick, and we're just going to continue on.

You know, I love that guy's voice. That is Sugar Ray Norcia on vocals, Chris Flory on guitar, with Willow Weep For Me from Blues In My Heart, going back probably 15, 20 years. We heard before that Bobby Blue Bland from Blues in the Night with the title cut, and before that, Charles Brown. I was a late discoverer of Charles Brown, and I absolutely have I love his stuff. And that was, I think, maybe his very last album before he passed, So Goes Love. It was a title cut. And at the very top of that set, the James Hunter Six from the brand new album Off the Fence with Particular. Because, you know, if you ain't particular, all's good. So it's not the worst attitude to have. Of course, as he's singing that song, what he's telling you is that today is better than tomorrow. So I ain't particular about anything happening today because it's still going to be better than tomorrow. We play the blues here, guys. You're riding on the Big Blue Train, the Blue Light Central. I'm Mark Drenick, and we've got time for one more set before we take this train up to the platform. So we'll take it upbeat a little bit as we have been chilling and playing some smoky kind of blues. Let's turn that on its head.

Well, going to New Orleans with the Love Dogs from Get Off My Lawn, their latest album, Circular Reasoning. We heard King of Swing going back a million years for Big Bad Voodoo Daddy off their debut album. And at the very top of that set, Room Full of Blues from the album Raisin' a Ruckus with the Big Mamu. And you have been writing on a very special edition of the Blue Light Central, our 1200th program, which just breaks my brain. But here we are, 1200. I don't know that I can guarantee 1200 more, but at one point or another, the train will have to come to a stop someplace.

Hello, this is Jerry the K, and you are listening to That Was the Week That Was, November 8th, 1964. So let's take a look back at some of the news and the events that were going on during the week that was. The Braves sign a 25-year lease to play in the new Atlanta Stadium. The Baltimore Orioles third baseman Brooks Robinson wins the American League MVP. The Beatles release their single I Feel Fine and She's a Woman. The British rock band The Who begins a 22-week residency at the influential Marquee Club in London, England. And Mariner 4 is launched, the first probe to fly by Mars. And the movies we were running out to see, Roustabout starring Elvis Presley, Barbara Stanwyck, and Joan Freeman. Pajama Party starring Tommy Kirk, Annette Funicello, and Alisa Lancaster. Goodbye Charlie starring Tony Curtis, Debbie Reynolds, and Pat Boone. And Your Cheatin' Heart starring George Hamilton and Red Buttons. And on the small screen we were watching The Joey Bishop Show, The Twilight Zone with Rod Serling, The Fugitive with David Jansen and Barry Morris, The Adventures of Ozzie and Harriet, and Mr. Ed starring Alan Young and Connie Hynes.

band's recordings and gave him control of the master recordings. Songwriting credits for the band's original material went to Clark, or more often to the team of Clark and Smith, or Clark and Davidson, and Clark and Payton. Compositions were also not uncommon. Session drummer Bobby Graham is also reported to have played on some of the band's hits. Now, Phil Spector had the Wall of Sound, and on the DC5 single, Any Way You Want It, Dave Clark produced the Brick Wall of Sound, and the band slammed into it at 190 miles per hour. For radio DJs of the era, watching the VU meters on the console hanging at zero was mesmerizing. It looked like the needle on the meter was stuck, loud and proud. As it was mentioned earlier, this is one of the loudest hits of all time. This week, their song, Any Way You Want It, is at number 78. The second song in the set is Little Honda. It's a song by the American rock band The Beach Boys from their 64 album, All Summer Long, written by Brian Wilson and Mike Love. The song is a tribute to a small Honda motorcycle and its ease of operation, specifically the Honda 50. Immediately following its appearance on All Summer Long, the song was covered by the Hondells, whose recording was produced by Gary Usher, and it peaked at number 9 on the U.S. Billboard Hot 100. This week, the Beach Boys version is at number 65.

First song in the second set is Dance, Dance, Dance. This is a song by the American rock band The Beach Boys from their 65 album, Beach Boys Today. It was written by Brian Wilson and Carl Wilson and Mike Love. It was first issued as a single in October of 64, backed with The Warmth of the Sun. Dance, Dance, Dance marked Carl's first recognition writing contribution to a Beach Boys single, his contribution being the song's primary guitar riff and solo. This week, Dance, Dance, Dance is at number 54. Staying with that same theme, the second song in the second set is Sidewalk Surfin'. It's a song with music by Brian Wilson and lyrics by Roger Christian, which was recorded by the 60s American pop singers Jan and Dean. The song was recorded as a single and then appeared on the 64 album Ride the Wild Surf, and later on the Little Old Lady from Pasadena album. The B-side of the single was When It's Over. Sidewalk Surfin' reached number 25 on the Billboard Hot 100 in October of 64, which was Jan and Dean's lowest charting single in a year and a half since their release of their number one hit single, Surf City. Jan and Dean were known for the music of the 60s surf era with songs like Dead Man's Curve, Drag City, and The Little Old Lady from Pasadena. This week, Sidewalk Surfin' is at number 42.

first song in the third set is When You Walk in the Room, is a song that was written and recorded by Jackie DeShannon. It was initially released as a single in November of 63, and the B-side was Till You Say You'll Be Mine. The Searchers had a hit song with their 1964 release of Needles and Pins, which was also previously recorded by Jackie DeShannon, and then they recorded When You Walk in the Room, another song that was also recorded by DeShannon. Their version reached number 35 in the U.S. and number 3 in the U.K. The group also recorded a German version of the song. This week, When You Walk in the Room is at number 37. Second song in the set is Mountain of Love. It's a song that was written by Harold Dorman. Now, Dorman released his version of the single in 1960, and it was originally recorded in late 59 at the Royal Recording Studios in Memphis, before the backing vocals, strings, were overdubbed. It performed well, spending 19 weeks on the Billboard Hot 100 chart, and it peaked at number 21 in May of 1960. In 1964, Johnny Rivers released his remake using the members of the Wrecking Crew as his band. It reached number 9 on the Billboard Hot 100.

First song in the fourth set is I'm Into Something Good. It's a song composed by Gary Goffin and Carol King and made famous by the Hermits Hermits. In July of 64, Hermits Hermits recorded the song as their debut single, and it reached number one in the UK singles charts in September of 64 and stayed at the position for 2 weeks. The song peaked at number 13 in the US later that year and number 7 in Canada. The A section from the song is a 12-bar blues. Second song in the fourth set is from the album Coast of Coast, which is the fourth U.S. studio album by the English rock band The Dave Clark Five. It is notable for containing two hit singles, Any Way You Want It and Everybody Knows, I Still Love You. Other songs from the album were used in the Dave Clark Five film Having a Wild Weekend, such as I Can't Stand It and When. This week, their song, Everybody Knows, is at number 23.

First song in the fifth set is I'm Gonna Be Strong. It's a song that was written by the songwriting duo of Barry Mann and Cynthia Weil. It was first recorded by Frankie Lane in 63 and released as a single on Columbia Records. However, the song did not become a major hit until 1964 when Gene Pitney released his version as a single. It was also a single that was released in 1980 by the band called Blue Angel, and their lead vocalist was the future star Cyndi Lauper. The release of this single was prior to Lauper's solo career. I'm Gonna Be Strong was Pitney's biggest UK solo hit. This week in the US, the song is at number 19. Second song in the fifth set is Time Is On My Side. It's a song that was written by Norman Mead. First recorded by the jazz trombonist in 63, it was covered with lyrics by Jimmy Norman, by both soul singer Irma Thomas, and then later by the Rolling Stones in 64. The Rolling Stones recorded two versions of the song in 64. The first was a looser arrangement that featured a shorter organ-only intro. Recorded in London in June of 64, this was released as a single in the U.S. on September the 25th of 64, and was included with the following month of their U.S. album, 12x5. It became the band's first top 10 hit in the United States. The second, more tightly arranged, and it features a guitar solo that was recorded in Chicago on November 8th of 64 and was released in the January of 65 on the Rolling Stones' Number 2. This latter rendition is the one that receives the most airplay today. This week, Time Is On My Side is at number 18.

0: First song in the sixth set is You Really Got Me is a song by the English rock band The Kinks, written by their frontman Ray Davies. The song, originally performed in a more bluesy-oriented style, was inspired by such artists as Leadbelly and Big Bill Boonsey. Two song versions were recorded, with the second performance used for the final single, although it was rumored that the future Led Zeppelin guitarist Jimmy Page had performed the song's guitar solo. This has been debunked. This week, the song is at number 13. Second song in the sixth set is Oh Pretty Woman. It's a song that was recorded by Roy Orbison and written by Orbison and Bill Dees. It was released as a single in August of 64 on Monument Records and the final single by Orbison to reach the U.S. singles chart. It was also Orbison's third single to top the UK singles chart for a total of 3 weeks.
1: And now, meet the Kinks, five more representatives of the Shaggy set. Now, why do you wear your hair so long, lads?
2: I think the girls go for it now, you know.
3: Uh-huh. The girls were having short hair.
2: They used to go for a moustache or a beard, you know. But now it's long hair. Mm.
3: The girls are turning kinky, you know.
1: Really?
3: Hair short.
4: Yeah, we're going our eyebrows long, you know.
2: It's all sort of changing round.
1: Oh, well, I'm sorry to hear that. I couldn't grow mine long if I tried, so let's change the subject. Do you plan always to record your own material?
3: We probably will.
2: If we can keep bringing out, you know, good material.
1: Yeah, yeah.
2: We'll keep recording it, but if we're stuck any time, we'll sort of revive something or...
4: Like, move it.
2: Yeah. Mm-hmm. Or, you know.
1: Well, what would you call your music? Would you call it R&B?
2: It's expression, our music. It's not R&B.
1: What do you mean?
2: It's pop because it's popular now. But we express ourselves in our music.
1: Well, now, you've already had a number one hit. What do you think are the essential ingredients of a number one?
2: It's got to be original. It's got to be sincere. That's the first thing, you know. And you've got to have what the kids want and what they want our sound at the moment. You know.
4: At the right time.
1: Well, let's hear that number one, You Really Got Me.

first song in the seventh set is She's Not There. It's the debut single by the British rock band The Zombies, and it was written by their keyboardist, Ron Argent. It reached number 12 in the UK singles charts in September of 64, and number 2 on the Billboard Hot 100 in the United States at the beginning of December of 64. And in Canada, it reached number 2. Rolling Stone magazine ranked She's Not There as the number 297 on its list of the 500 greatest songs of all time. In 2016, the song by The Zombies was inducted into the Rock and Roll Grammy Hall of Fame. This week, the song is just outside the top 10 at number 9. Second song in the set is Leader of the Pack. It's a song that was written by George Shadow Morton, Jeff Barry, and Ellie Greenwich. It was a number 1 pop hit in 64 for the American girl group The Shangri-Las. The single is one of the group's best-known songs, as well as a popular cultural example of teenage tragedy song. The song was covered in 1985 by the heavy metal band Twisted Sister, who had a modest hit with their version, which reached number 53 in the U.S. This week, Leader Out of the Pack is at number 2.

0: Is she really going out with him?
1: Well, there she is. Let's ask her.
0: Betty, is that Jimmy's ring you're wearing?
1: Mm-hmm. Gee, it must be great riding with him.
0: Is he picking you up after school today?
1: Mm-mm.
0: By the way, where'd you meet him?

0: sort of smile and kiss me goodbye. The tears were beginning to show. As he drove away on that rainy night, I begged him to go slow. Whether he heard, I'll never know.
1: Look out!

Over the last hour, we've been listening to songs that had just had singles debut on the chart. Some of them were climbing up the chart, and others were just trying to hold their position in the chart. Well, right now, we're going to be listening to the number one song in the United States for the week of November 8th, 1964, and that song is Baby Love by the group The Supremes. And it's from their second studio album, Where Did Our Love Go? It was written and produced by Motown's main production team of Holland, Delosier, and Holland, and was released on September 17th of 64. Baby Love topped the Billboard Pop Singles chart in the United States from October 25th through November 21st of 64, and in the United Kingdom Pop Singles chart, concurrently beginning with Baby Love, the Supremes became the first Motown act to have more than one American number one single, and by the end of the decade, they would have more singles hitting the top slot than any other Motown act or American pop group, with 12, a record they continue to hold to this day. So right now, we're going to be listening to the number one song in the United States for the week of November 8th, 64, and the song is Baby Love by The Supremes.

0: This is Jerry the K, and you've been listening to The Week That Was, November 8th, 1964. And I hope you enjoyed the show, and I hope you tune in next week. But before I sign off, got one more little surprise for you. Here is a live medley of the Supremes hits from 1964.
1: We'd like to do a medley of some of our hit records for you right now.

I'm Joe the Oldies Guy, and welcome to the CD Showcase, featuring The Fabulous 50s, Those Wonderful Years, Volume 1.